0: pressure. They're favorites. They're at home. There was definitely some nerves early, but they're starting to settle in into the game, and they're looking much better. So you don't feel good that they're down 1-0, but you definitely feel better than you did 15 minutes ago when it looked like Belgium might just absolutely run them off the field.
1: Yeah, yeah, that's for damn sure. Yeah, you mentioned it, though. Really dangerous opportunity here for a free kick for Team USA. It's Malik Tillman who scored the goal against Bosnia to put it away. Can we get more Tillman magic here? He's stepping up like he's going to hammer this thing. PJ, I feel like this could be a real dangerous opportunity. Tillman smashes in. It gets a deflection, and it's in the hole. It is Malik Tillman again. That one might have been deflected because Courtois went one way and the ball ended up completely on the other side of the goal. And I will check out the replay. I got to imagine this thing got deflected. But again, it's a goal off a set piece for Team USA. And it's Malik Tillman again. And I think this thing did get deflected. It caught somebody's head. As Tillman smashed it, yep, it goes off the head of a Belgian player on the wall. Courtois probably had it covered, but it takes a wicked deflection, and he's got nothing he can do about it. And Malik Tillman has scored off a free kick again. This guy is a set-piece master.
0: Number 20, number 20 for Belgium. It just hit the top of his head, and like you said, Courtois, no chance. How about it? And Pat, it's really that simple. Belgium's been dominant. Kind of feels like a playoff hockey game almost, doesn't it? Where you got one side that's been dominating the whole time. They're generating all these shots. And then you get a team coming the other way. They get their first good chance and they make it count. Sometimes it's about quality over quantity. And we got a brand new game. Crowd's rocking back into it. And big answer by the U.S. to tie this thing up before the half. And now they got momentum on their side. So it looks like they're finally starting to settle in, Pat. And now they're being the aggressor. They're chasing Belgium around the field. I don't know what the heck that first 15 minutes was. And I'm sure Pochettino was wondering the same thing. But it looks like we got
1: Belgium scores right back. God, it's the Ketelaere again. And it's again off another cross that doesn't get defended. Oh, my gosh. Right away, Belgium goes right down the field, and they attack the same wing that they got the first goal on. And again, it's the Ketelaere who just rises and wins a header and puts it right inside the post. Oh, my gosh.
0: So brutal.
1: That's bad. You know what? I mean, that might be a push here. He's got his hands on the back of Tim Ream. I don't know if VAR is going to take a look at this or not. I mean, he jumped over him, but he also had his hands on his back, wins the header and heads it right into the side of the post. You just got to have better defending than that. Pochettino's kicking the freaking Powerade bottles on the sideline. He's going nuts. That's really bad man marking. Tim Ream's got to be better than that. He just simply has to be better.
0: He did have two hands on the back a little bit. You know, I don't know if I saw like full extension, but definitely had two hands on the back. I doubt they overturn it, but yeah, that's
1: nope. And they already continued play.
0: Okay.
1: They already continued play.
0: So much for a low scoring first half. I mean, my goodness. We got some action.
1: I mean, yeah. Look, I thought this game was going to go one way. If Belgium had their way, I thought it was going to go one way, and I thought it could be the complete opposite of what we've seen so far. Belgium's played attacking. They've been aggressive. They've been looking for goals immediately. And look, I mean, I guess they learned their lesson against Senegal, right? You can't just hope to play conservatively and not get any bad bounces going your way. But and I think Weston McKennie just picked up a yellow card for a late slide tackle. So
0: I think that bad to worse, though. I think they want a red from the way that they were reacting Oh, yeah, that's definitely not a red, though. No chance that's a red. Yellow for sure. I mean, the studs, but I don't know. I think that's just the yellow. We'll see. I don't know if they're going to review it, but the way that they jumped up was very similar to how Mexico jumped up yesterday when England ended up getting a red card. So I think they definitely wanted to take a look at it. So I hope it.
1: Well, I mean, if anything, they bought the yellow card, right? If their reaction might have gotten the yellow card rather than anything, rather than nothing, but.
0: Sure. No, they're playing on, yep, so just yellow.
1: It's the right side of Team USA's defense that is getting exploited right now, and it's gotten exploited on both of those goals. So that's Freeman, and that's Richards.
0: Mm-hmm.
1: Alex Freeman, who is playing right back, that's the wing that Belgium has basically gone down. Now, the first goal, it was off of a bad clearance, not necessarily just in the regular run of play, but that last one, Freeman just got beat, and he got beat bad. And, you know, you got to tip your cap. It was a good play by Trossard, Leandro Trossard. He's the one that whipped in the cross, and he gets the assist. But I think Freeman's got to do a better job, and also Tim Ream's got to do a better job. Now, Tim Ream is not he's not a spring chicken. Tim Ream is like 38 years old. If you're playing center back at 38, you're not expected to be fast. You better be physical. You better be strong. He was neither of those things in giving up that header to De Ketelaere. So that's just really, really poor defending from Team USA in this first half.
0: Yeah, this back line is really dicey, really shaky right now. Which is not good. I think that was the fear of a lot of people going into this match, is because we haven't faced this tier competition like Belgium, how our defense was going to react against a quality opponent like this. And so far has not been too good. Now, fortunately, we have that goal, so it's only 2-1. But yeah, the defense right now definitely is concerning. And again, I mean, Belgium has Lukaku, Doku, De Bruyne that they can go to with those fresh legs in the second half. So those guys really got to dig deep. Pochettino's got to figure something out in the second half to neutralize the offense, because right now Belgium's kind of just doing whatever they want to.
1: 310-840-4910. All right, we will take a short break. 2-1 Belgium. We haven't even hit the 40-minute mark so far. The first half has exploded with goals. Charles De Ketelaere, the striker for Belgium, he's got both of them. Malik Tillman, the free kick wizard, tied it up for USA, but then they gave up that second goal just moments later. So the Belgians, they've looked fraudulent so far throughout this tournament. They don't look fraudulent so far tonight in Seattle. They've got the lead. We'll get you an update when we come back, and we will play a little Would You Rather with producer Brandon Combs. I'm Pat Boyle. He's PJ Glasser. Number for you to get involved. We've got some texts we'll get to as well when we return. You could call, you could text 310-840-4910. This is BetMGM Tonight right here on Westwood One Sports. Country roads,
2: take me home. Happy 250th birthday, America. The U.S. men's national team is moving on to the round of 16, where they'll face Belgium in one of the biggest soccer matches in American history. Can the red, white, and blue do it again tonight? Take me home, country roads. Westwood One Sports.
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1: 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I'm Pat Boyle. He's PJ Glasser, the Glass Man, with me here for Brad Evans one more night tonight. 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
1: 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Instant post-game reaction and analysis. Belgium gets another late one off of another sloppy, disastrous play at the back from the U.S. defense. Romelu Lukaku, one of the legends of Belgium, adds in a late one. They beat USA 4-1. It was a beatdown. It was a beatdown not because Belgium was the better team, but USA played the worst game you could possibly play. Considering the expectations they had raised, the play we had seen from this team through their first three games in the group stage and then the win against Bosnia, and they were just awful. I mean,

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Come on back. BetMGM tonight, Western One Sports. I'm Pat Boyle. He's BJ Glasser. Phone number to join the show, 310-840-4910. In all of your thoughts, you want to vent Team USA, gets embarrassed. Really, we embarrassed ourselves. Losing 4-1 to Belgium. Just sloppy, sloppy mistakes. Here's a stat for you, by the way, PJ. Christian Pulisic lost possession 11 times in the 45 minutes that he was on the field. That is the most of any player in the game tonight. That sums it up. You said it. You said it well. Look at who scored for England yesterday. They went on the road, true road game in the Azteca. Mexico hadn't lost a competitive game in 13 years. Who scores the goals? Jude Bellingham, Harry Kane. Christian Pulisic.

0: Denton Day.
1: I was hoping I was going to be in a good mood. But I'm starting the show making a declaration. This is an executive decision. Country Roads is banned until WVU wins a football game. I don't want to hear it at bars. I don't want to hear it at a concert. I don't want to hear none of it. It is banned based off of the performance of Team USA until WVU reclaims it during football season. Expectations for tonight were sky high. Everything was pointing in the direction of Team USA, and not to lose. Like, losing doesn't really hurt. If they would have lost, but it was a back-and-forth game, and you just look at it and be like, you know what? At the end of the day, Belgium made just a little more plays, maybe just one more play than Team USA, but you can celebrate the effort. You can celebrate the run that they went on. It could have been a nice evening. Instead, what happened was awful. They got their ass kicked. And by they, really, I mean us. I have to claim this. I'm American. I have to claim the USA element of this. Team USA got its ass kicked tonight in a way that I did not see coming. I could have seen the other scenario. I could have seen a hard-fought battle. You get Flo Balogun back. It gives you momentum. It gives you a little bit of pride. You play well. He scores, maybe. I mean, you talk about the storylines if he would have scored, given all that transpired to get him to actually play. We could have been sitting here saying, you know what, clap it up for Team USA. They tried their best. They did their best.

embarrassing way to go out in what was otherwise a really fun World Cup. They had done some things that they hadn't done in a while, which really is a nice way of saying they grabbed our attention. They grabbed our hearts. They turned us into, for a very small period of time, into a nation that believed we were good at soccer. I mean, they were asking Zlatan Ibrahimovic on Fox.

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off of the air, and you can join the conversation. 310-840-4910, 310-840-4910. Team USA ended its World Cup run today at the hands of Belgium, a 4-1 loss where they just got smoked from the jump. I'm disappointed in a great many of things about the game.

0: en un momento donde no encontraba cómo pisar el área Estados Unidos, Tillman, ayudado por este desvío en la barrera, empató el partido.
1: Even more electric in Spanish than it was in English. Freebirds playing, Seattle's going nuts. Beers are being poured on people across the United States of America. We're so back. It's 1-1. We invented this sport. This is us. This is what we do. Well, not so fast. 91 seconds later. Here they come. They are inevitable. They've always been here. Cantillare scores again.
2: Trossard to the byline, gets across, into Cantillare's rising up, and Belgium retake the lead. Moments later, Charles de Cantillare climbs the ladder, his second goal.
1: Yep. I haven't got to the worst part somehow. The most embarrassing goal, somebody said this is butt fumble-esque, where the United States goalkeeper just decides to, he's 94 feet away from the goal. Like, hey, I'm gonna go pick the ball up. We're gonna reset. Nobody freak out here. Everybody, we're good. I'm gonna ensure Matt Freeze, a complete hero, that Belgium is forced back down the pitch. The United States can take possession. And in doing so, just forgot to do the thing. No, wait, hold on. Before you run out there, the goal. You got to, it's back there. You got to protect that. You got to freeze. Hey, whoa, hey, buddy. Hey, stop running out there. The goal back there. You got to stand in front of it. No, that's not how that. And Belgium on what was like effectively an empty net. Just 3-1 now. Belgium's ahead and I'm done.
2: Walter is the one who's. Richards beating out of the air. Freeze has got to get there and deal with it. He takes it down off the chest. De Cantillare knocks it away. And unless video review says this is a foul from behind on Ream, it is a disaster.
1: Disaster is the perfect word. Disaster is the perfect word. Just insult to injury. Here's Belgium's fourth goal of the match. Take a listen.
2: Ends the way it did 4 years ago. Well, don't concede another. Lukaku on the loose ball scores. Romelu Lukaku. The exclamation point for Belgium.
1: Yep. It's 4-1. Christian, I was told that Christian Pulisic is good at soccer, by the way. Somebody lied to me. Somebody called the show yesterday, 310-840-4910. You can call the show today, 310-840-4910. They said Christian Pulisic is good at soccer. They lied. And he got a boo-boo. World Cup, you know. Maybe the biggest match you could possibly conjure up for the United States of America. And here's what Pulisic had to say after the match concluded when he exited mid-match with what must have been a career-altering injury. Right, Christian?
3: I know you were in a lot of pain, had to be subbed off. What were you dealing with, fighting through?
4: Yeah, I mean, I just twisted my ankle and just sprained my ankle. I mean, it's just frustrating to end like that, of course. But, now I got time to rest, so hopefully it'll be okay.
1: I am sorry. I hurt my ankle a little bit earlier, so now I get to rest for a second. That's you know, you got Jack Hughes in there, you know, screaming at people with one tooth. Then in soccer, you know, I hurt my ankle for a little bit, so I'll be good at being able to try and get a rest a little bit. You know what this team deserves? Charles Barkley. Hey, yo, Chuck, where's Team USA going?
5: Where they going, Chuck? Galveston? That dirty-ass water. We're not even going to sit in the Cancun. We're going to sit in the Galveston with that dirty-ass water, be washed up on the shore. You people think they're in the beach. Y'all okay? Y'all going to send y'all to Cancun. Y'all drive y'all ass. Y'all quit. Drive your ass down to Galveston.
1: We're sending the United States of America to Galveston. That's what they deserve. That's what they earn. 4-1, the USA falls. When we come back, let's take a look at yesterday in the World Cup where, oh, the United States is the only team to lay an egg. And today, Argentina and Egypt, Switzerland and Colombia. One of Switzerland and Colombia will go to the quarterfinals. The United States won't. One of Norway and England will go to the semifinals. That's a quarterfinal match. One of those two teams will go to the semifinals, and the U.S. won't. How detrimental is this for the sport of soccer for the United States? And should you even care? This is Westwood One Sports and the Westwood One Sports app. Addie Bates produces. Laura Jimenez runs the board. 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

0: That was a bad match. That was pretty bad. That was pretty bad.
1: Laura, did you get to watch much? Did you? I know you're live texting, and none of the live texts seem very happy.
2: Yeah. I watched a little bit of it. And then I got up and decided to go take a walk because I didn't want to watch it anymore. And I decided to go look at the sun and hear the birds. And
1: from the perspective of, okay, would you consider soccer to be Mexico's biggest sport?
2: Yes, next to baseball, I would say.
1: Yeah, I can see that. What makes Mexico so much, I don't know if better is the right word, but, I mean, the passion to the pageantry to the farm system into soccer seems so much more sophisticated in Mexico than it is in the United States. Why?
2: That's a good question. I don't know, because we're poor. Because we're poor and we have no other way out. We need a way out.
1: Good. Yep. Our way out is football.
2: Is it, though?
1: Our way out in the United States is football and then driving your car as fast as possible into other cars while drunk and then getting to play more football because of that.
2: Yeah.
1: And your coach is like, this guy's a dog. I like him. I like his style.
2: I don't say basketball.
0: Did you see how many shots on goal there were last night for the United States? I thought that'd be the one thing that the U.S. is good at is shooting.
2: No. Dude,
1: play the horns again. Play Trump again. You don't have to.
0: No.
1: Oh no! It is time for our biggest losers of the day. Biggest loser of the day, Belgium. Psych! The United States actually won, everyone. Calm down, because the president said so. This whole thing was rigged. Take a listen.
3: This game would have a big mark on it. If we lost, if we won, no matter what happened, you have to let them use their best players. And the game tonight's going to be amazing, and we're going to have a full team. And Belgium's going to have a full team. And you know what? If they beat us, then they can be really proud. The other way, if they beat us, we'll say it was rigged, just like the election was rigged in 2020. But I won't get into that.
1: But I won't talk about it. I'm over it. No one talk about
3: it. Thank you, President Trump.
1: I'm over it. It was rigged last night. The United States secretly won. We'll see you in the round of 16 against, I think, Spain. They would have just kicked our ass.
0: The United States could still win if Mike Pence just has the courage.
1: He has the courage. Mike, if you're out there listening, do it. Do it.
3: No.
1: Biggest losers of the day, Hornets fans. No. I'm going to specifically biggest winner of the day is this Hornet fan who emailed Bill Simmons. Simmons read the email on his podcast yesterday, and it was cinematic. Bill and this Hornets fan, take it away.
4: Josh and Rally, imagine you're dating an absolute smoke show in college who is tons of fun but completely insane. She's amazing in bed and at parties, but she also goes through her phone when you're not looking. Also, she's a horrible driver. You know it's not going to last, and that she isn't the kind of girl to introduce to your parents, so you break up. Deep down, you know she was a long-term solution, but when she's gone, you just feel alone, and that sucks. That's how it feels to be a Hornets fan right now. Josh really went deep.
5: I was like,
4: almost tied in obsession.
5: I was trying to figure out where that was going.
4: And then you figured it out.
5: It landed in a good NBA place, actually. Yeah. Good email.
1: I love that her being a bad driver. At first, I was like, "Oh, is this like a sexist joke?" No, it's a LaMelo Ball joke. The joke is that she is LaMelo Ball. Awesome to be around, but after you break up, you're like, "Man, I'll never have that much fun again." But it's probably better. It's for the best that we're not together anymore. LaMelo Ball is a member of the Portland Trail Blazers. Tap. Speaking of shots on goal, Denny Avdija, LaMelo Ball. No, LaMelo Ball's a Minnesota Timberwolf. I'm thinking of Ja Morant. That's the gun guy. I got my cars and my guns mixed up. Sorry. Classic NBA joke. Bill Simmons and the Hornets fans. Good email. Biggest loser of the day. The United States of America. Is that the most embarrassing goal of the entire tournament?
0: Well, considering I think there was a player on Egypt who had two, like, own goals. No, but I made the comment last night in the chat. I was like, Freeze is Andres Escobar. Minus the way that his life ended, that is not what's going to happen to Freeze.
2: Yeah, I was like, maybe we shouldn't make that comparison.
0: No, I'm saying, no, there's not going to be a hit. There's not going to be a hit because not, okay, whatever, we don't do that here, okay? But what I'm saying
1: is that the Colombian guy who sold and they killed him?
0: Yeah. Well, he had an own goal. And a guy, yeah.
2: It wasn't that bad.
0: It was pretty bad, Laura. I mean, that was pretty bad.
2: It could have been worse.
0: No, Laura, that was pretty bad.
2: It could have been worse.
1: He's like 90 feet away from the goal. Like, he's 30 yards away. He's sprinting out. And just there's no one else to keep it. You're supposed to keep the goal. Matt Freeze is somewhere in the middle of the pit. They pulled the goalie. He's like, we're down by one. It's my time. It's not good. And then instead of kicking the ball, he just kicked the ground.
0: Like Young Huku.
1: Yep. Empty net. Empty net, Belgium. 3-1, your brand new score. Biggest loser of the day, NCAA basketball. Kerr Creasa, former Kentucky, West Virginia, Cincinnati, UTPB basketball player, is indicted by the FBI. $2.2 million fraud scheme. Prosecutors say he falsely claimed his mother had cancer to convince a victim to send him money. Addy, should we or should we not do that?
0: You should not do that.
1: Yep.
0: Do not.
1: That's a good point. Liam Gallagher tweets, biggest winner of the day, Oasis. It's hard to work. That singing Harry Kane. Come on, England. Come on, Wonderwall. Isa said nobody in Mexico gives an S about your stupid, boring old music. I don't even know who you are. Liam Gallagher said, stop crying your heart out.
0: Oasis banger.
1: It's good.
0: Oasis
1: Liam
0: banger.
1: Gallagher, it's good. Are you rooting for England now because of Oasis and Wonderwall?
2: No!
0: What sports going on? What's going on now at this point?
1: Baseball.
0: Oh, yeah.
1: Baseball. It's time to watch those Astros, baby!
0: That's amazing.
1: It's time to watch those Astros. Laura Menez runs the board, Addy Bates produces. When we come back, let's give you today's obituaries. Who died today, and are the Atlanta Braves included? This is the Drake Toll Show.
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1: You know, I saw Big Poppy in the kitchen just now in the lobby at Fox Sports Radio. He looked a little grumpy. Not used to being up this early, I guess.
2: Yeah, well, he's used to East Coast time.
1: I know, but you know what? 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So I'm happy to have him here. He's going to host baseball trivia. We do it on Tuesdays on the Covino and Rich Show, in for the great Dan Patrick. And last week, we did the Dan Patrick hat trick, three shows last week. So if you missed any of them, catch the podcast. But it's a pleasure being here today. Hope you had a happy holiday weekend. A lot of you, as my mom would say, because she's from the 1800s, a lot of you back to the grindstone yesterday.
3: Yeah, your mom should watch the that America documentary on Netflix. Take her back to the good old days.
1: Yeah, I
3: have
1: saw.
3: Have you been watching that, by
1: Tom
3: the way?
1: Hanks, no? Yeah, it aired on the History Channel, and I think the Netflix is airing it now. The Netflix, I call it. Produced by Tom Hanks. So hopefully you had fun celebrating our forefathers. You can learn all about it on that new special that Rich is talking about. And hopefully you enjoyed the World Cup. We got to talk more about that. Mm-hmm. All the wedding gossip. There's news about Norway. Everyone in Norway is sick. But again, we're Covino and Rich live from the Fox Sports Radio studio. Rich is in Texas. And after the show, the DP podcast goes up. Our stream goes up. Best of the week. Everything's there. Yes, our bonus podcast, Overpromised. Search Covino, C-O-V-I-N-O. First, COVID might come up, but then scroll right past that. Yeah. Covino and Rich, and follow, rate, and review. Give us 5 stars. We appreciate it.
3: Yeah, COVID really messed up your search term, huh?
1: It really does, yeah.
3: C-O-V? No, not COVID. Oh, Covino. There it is. Okay. And by the way, shout out to my buddy Jeff Selman listening out here on the West Side, Covino.
1: Who?
3: Probably on 570.
1: He's from
3: L.A. He's the guy that runs the pony ball division.
1: Oh,
3: at West Hills, and he was saying, I just bought myself a new glove too. And that machine that breaks in a glove now, mm-hmm, we're talking about like some of the technology differences when we were kids compared to now. That machine breaks in a glove in 15 minutes that was like stiff, like a stiff, hard leather glove. It's amazing. So, but you would prefer to do it the old fashioned way?
1: No, I not necessarily, but I think there's some charm in that, right? And I think, yeah, you lose some. It's like with all the technology, you always lose a little something. We have great innovations in the world of streaming, but you know what I do miss sometimes? Going to the CD store and that whole routine of it. It's easy to stream a movie on Netflix, but going to Blockbuster was lots of fun. You lose things along the way. I think maybe you lose the art of that extra pride you might have. And when you're pounding that glove, you're like, yeah, I broke this bad boy in. And do they break it into your liking? Because some people go like, straightforward when they break in their glove, like where it's boxy feeling.
2: Yeah, there's levels to
1: and
2: it.
1: And then some people go like with a little bit of a slant, like a little bit of a lean.
3: I go a little slant lean on the glove.
1: But you could do that even with the machine?
3: Yeah, because no, it just really, it loosens up the leather. Oh, and then you sort of.
1: Then take it from there?
3: Sort of handle it from there. But
1: any other innovations in sports that are blowing your mind?
3: I think the when you were a little baseball kid, because Covino, if to not know us, Covino and Rich, Covino played baseball his whole life.
1: Yeah, I mean,
3: high school, college,
1: baseball,
3: everything.
1: Yeah,
3: the gear.
2: He had
3: the
2: 27
3: clothing,
2: Little League home runs, by the way.
3: Yeah, he did have 27 Little League home runs.
1: Yeah, how come when we're in for Dan Patrick, you leave out that fun fact? I want the world to know.
3: I'm so sorry.
1: Yeah.
3: But I would say the biggest changes from when we were kids, not only like flag football being a big thing now, and you know the advent of certain sports. I think the gear these kids have is next level. Like, the uniforms, the gear, everything involved. Like, every kid's got a $300-$400 bat, sliding gloves.
1: I think that's your LA talking, man.
3: You think that's LA? You don't think kids around the country all have sliding gloves and their own bats and hype fires and all that?
1: As they say on Love Island, 10 toes down on that one. You're in an LA bubble if you think all kids have $300, $400 bats.
3: You think it's only Los Angeles where people have these? So down
1: I'm
3: here,
1: not saying it doesn't exist anywhere else, but if you think everybody has one, I think you're out of your mind.
3: Every kid
1: people
3: has their own helmet.
1: Broke, and that might be part of the reason, but not everybody could afford a $300-$400 bat.
3: Every kid is like almost like told, like, you got to get your own bat, and they all have these expensive bats. You know, I'm in New Braunfels, Texas. The Dick's Sporting Goods I went to yesterday, you walk in, and it's a display of these $300-$500 bats and gear and the sliding gloves and like all the gear that looks like ice cream sundaes. You know what I'm talking about?
1: I do know what you're talking about. Yeah, It's like a whole little look that baseball
3: only LA thing.
1: You're no, I think when you're talking that money, that type of money, and where everyone has those expectations, yeah, that's an LA bubble.
3: No, that's everywhere. Kids are parents are wasting money everywhere.
1: Sure, kid, I'll ask Big Poppy when he's here if kids in the Dominican Republic are playing with $400, $500 baseball bets.
3: Oh, now you're going to bring the DR into it. Awesome.
1: Hey,
3: that's a fair comparison.
1: You said everybody.
3: Okay. All right, we got more Covino and Rich. We'll talk some World Cup, some trivia, maybe a little NFL next hour. Hang tight.
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0: Pitcher's got a big butt. You know the movie?
1: That would be Rookie of the Year, right?
0: Rookie of the Year. Henry Rowan Gardner. Do you put that up there with, like, Danny, some of the better kids movies like The Sandlots and Mighty Ducks? And
2: I think it cracks the top 10.
0: We watched that recently with the kids, and they loved it. They, you know, Little Giants. Like, we're talking the list of movies that you got to show your kids if they're into sports. I think Mighty Ducks.

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1: In the first 10 minutes, no one could hold possession of the ball.
2: Mm-hmm.
1: Every single touch was heavy. Every touch was bad. And they just turned the ball over each and every time. And Belgium was cool, calm, collected, passed the ball around. No problem.
2: Yeah.
1: They've done this before. It was no issue for Belgium.
2: Well, and I think, too, you know, before the match even started, when the lineups came out an hour before, if you were on social media, there was a lot of, you know, conversation about Belgium's lineup and what are they doing. You had Doku, you had, obviously, Lukaku doesn't come in until the second half just because he's not the player he used to be. He's older. But, and you had Kevin De Bruyne not in there, who's been playing all these games.
1: Didn't even take the bib off last night.
2: No, didn't even need him. No, you rest up for Spain, buddy. You're good. And so everybody was like, what are they doing? Oh, that's why. And then as you're watching the game unfold, you're like, yeah, that's why. That's why they did it. Because they just knew that this is why. There's and if you were watching the coverage yesterday, Thierry Henry said it after the game. There's levels to this. And when you face the eighth ranked team in FIFA, this is why. And yeah, the rankings are done before all of this. Like Argentina, who's playing against Egypt right now, is the number one ranked team. They're not the number one ranked. They're not the best team in the tournament, but they are currently the number one ranked team.
1: Yeah.
2: Belgium's not the eighth ranked team. They're better than the United States. They just are. And so they are tactically better. And you saw Mauricio Pochettino yesterday on the sideline put his hands up in the air at times and saying, what are we doing? Because he was in disbelief as to what this team was doing, because you can only do so many things tactically. You can only give your team so many instructions, and you can only do so much before the game and during the game. And you can only, like, if you're only casually watching soccer, and I'm not going to, you know, besmirch people who do that right now. But if you're watching a manager who just sits down at a certain point, there's only so much they can do, right? At a certain point, you sit down and you cross your arms and you're like, there's nothing I can do. I've used all my substitutes. Yeah. I've given all my instructions. I don't know what the guys are out there doing. We're outclassed. That's it for me. And that's what happened yesterday.
1: And there's two things. One, I laughed when you said that because do you want to make a plea like Fox to get people to continue to watching soccer at the end of the match?
2: Okay, first of all,
1: how desperate did Fox sound at the end of that?
2: They knew about 30 million people were not going to watch anymore.
3: Please don't leave us. Please don't. Listen, we still got great tournament. And if you want to watch your local club, can do that as well. Please,
2: and
3: please don't
2: to
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2: everybody
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2: 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I will be one of the 10 million people that is watching because Egypt is playing right now. So shout out to Chris, who's going to be carrying a lot today because I will not be focused.
1: That's different than any other day.
2: All right, listen here. We don't need to fight. We don't need to fight today, all right? I will go full Egyptian and throw a shoe at you, okay?
1: Is that what that is?
2: That's what that is, all right? I've had many a shoe. Listen, as growing up an Egyptian kid, I've had many a shoe thrown at me, so I will throw a shoe at you, all right? I will not be focused today, and every time someone sees me look to my right, it will be looking at the TV as I try to at least look better than the U.S. team did yesterday. Boy. And hold. Just, I know that Egypt's going to lose against Argentina. Like, I know they're going to lose.
1: Yeah. Make it competitive.
2: Like, at least just... don't get your ass kicked today. Come on, guys.
1: Do what Portugal did yesterday.
2: Yeah, like just
1: give up a goal in the 90th minute.
2: Yeah, like
1: or something.
2: Just come on. Just make us proud. Like, come on.
1: No, I mean, I think that's where like a lot of this is so disappointing. And you know, let's talk about it. And you can join the show at 310-840-4910. I don't know, and I've been thinking about this all morning. I don't know if there's a more disappointing athlete in American sports culture history than Christian Pulisic.
2: Oh, this guy.
1: I'm having a really difficult time thinking of somebody who's accomplished less yet has been promoted as the best player

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13: Bryce Miller on the mound today for the Seattle Mariners. 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Miller 3-2, a 197 earned run average. Walbert Urania on the hill for the Angels, 5-6. 314 earned run average, plus 169. 7 flat the total at T-Mobile Park. The United States and Belgium meet at Lumen Field in Seattle on Monday in the round of 16 of the World Cup. The U.S. with a 2-0 win yesterday over Bosnia in Santa Clara. The United States minus 130 to advance over Belgium. Belgium the plus 105 underdog. Mike Sennett, 750 The Game.
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0: And Egypt should have won this game. Should have won this game. So that's a monumental collapse from Egypt. But, you know, again, it takes the GOAT. It takes the reigning champions. It takes the crown to get it done and produce this comeback. And Messi was in tears, I mean, after the game. And he's not really a hugely emotional guy. You know, he cried after they won the World Cup, which at 35 at the time, you know, you can't blame him. But in all my time of watching soccer, Messi's not an overly emotional player. I mean, the tears were pouring out of him after they won the game. He hasn't officially confirmed it, but I think everybody realizes this is going to be his last World Cup. And so it was 15 minutes away from basically getting sent into international retirement. And then he essentially goes Super Saiyan mode, invincible mode, and turns on the Jets, and Argentina scores these three goals here that teammates threw him in the air after the win. And, you know, Brad, you know he's one of the all-time greats. He is the greatest. You know, and this is somebody that when I was in college, I tended to lean towards Ronaldo. I like the speed and the power of Ronaldo's game. Messi's finesse and agility and craftiness and creativity. And he's as much of a great passer as he is a scorer. There's no denying he's the GOAT now. I mean, he's got an astonishing 47 official trophies throughout his club and international career. He won the World Cup with Argentina. That was the big piece that was missing. He's won two Copa Americas, you know, the tournament for all the South American teams. He's won an Olympic gold medal back in 2008. And then with Barcelona, he basically won everything there is to win before he went to PSG. And now we know he's in the MLS with Inter Miami. He's got 8 Ballon d'Ors. That's basically the MVP, the best player on the planet. That's a record. There's nothing to, he's beaten the game of soccer. And to see somebody at 39 years old still play with that much emotion, that much hunger, that much drive, when it 2-0 down, he could have said, "Oh, it was a great career, guys. Could have packed it in." No, he literally went and dug as deep as you possibly can. I think just as enjoyers of sports, no matter what the sport is, there is something admirable and there's something incredible and legendary about what this guy continues to produce. You've got Mbappe, who's 27. You've got Erling Haaland, who's in the peak of his career. And here's Messi at 39, still scoring more goals than them, still winning games, still with a real good chance of winning another World Cup title. It's remarkable. All you can do is bow to the greatness that is Leo Messi.
1: Yeah, there's no question about it. I'm just doing everything. And, you know, I understand he might have been asleep at the wheel for 3/4 of the game, but he arrived in crunch time. He arrived when it really mattered the most and just willed his team to a victory. You know, he could put them on a plane like the John Stockton of soccer, and I'm probably underselling it, maybe Michael Jordan-esque as well, to have a basketball reference there that may be on a similar par with what Messi has done his entire international career. But the guy is just, you know, kind of redefined the sport, elevated the sport. You know, we saw Ronaldo play his last game for Portugal in international competition. He got teary-eyed as well. The waterworks are flowing for him. Messi, you're right. This is a penultimate moment for him, and maybe one of last moments, and could be the last moment. He experiences the high of highs, and you witnessed it last night. So yeah, just sit back, absorb it, and embrace it, Americans and, you know, casual soccer fans. Again, my arm and hand firmly raised, because what you're witnessing, you may never see again in your lifetime.
0: 310-840-4910, the number to join the show. You can call, you can text your thoughts on Messi and Argentina's stunning comeback. 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All right, when we come back, the fallout from Team USA's embarrassing loss, and Christian Pulisic, even more embarrassing than his play on the field, was his comments after the game. We'll explain. Plus, Donovan Mitchell gets a big bag, and the World Cup continues. We've got Colombia and Switzerland right now. Halfway through extra time, we could have a penalty shootout for the final spot to be determined in the quarterfinals. The winner of this game plays Argentina, so we'll get you a live scoreboard update when we return, and so much more to do here on this Tuesday night. He's Brad Evans. He's back in the saddle, and I'm Pat Boyle. This is BetMGM tonight on Westwood One Sports.
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